0: Hey, Duty, where did you get the guitar?
1: I just started taking lessons during vacation. I was just working on a G chord. I already know a C and an A minor and an F.
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3: That's terrific. Yeah.
0: Hey, why don't you play something for us, Elvis?
1: Oh, okay. Lesson 4, Magic Changes by Ronnie Dell.
4: Yeah, Ronnie Dell.

0: How come you never get mad at those guys? I mean, that name they call you, Rump.
1: Just a nickname. Sort of like a title.
0: Yeah, what do you mean?
1: I'm the mooning champ of Rydell High.
0: Shut up. Hey, you mean showing off your bare behind to people? God, it's pretty raunchy.
1: Nah, it's neat.

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0: This is On With The Show, and I'm your host, JP. Our theme tonight is Then and Now. We're doing pairing up classical stage productions and pairing them with more modern productions that share some kind of theme or setting. So the last one we just heard from Grease, that is paired with the music from the 2016 play Dear Evan Hansen, which follows Evan Hansen, a high school student with social anxiety who becomes caught in a lie that spins out of control following the suicide of a classmate, Connor Murphy. The plot touches on themes of grief, authenticity, and the desire to belong. The play was put together by Banj Pesek and Justin Paul, and in 2017, it won five Tonys, including Best Musical. So here's some selections from Dear Evan Hansen.

when you're falling in a forest and there's nobody around? Do you ever really crash or even make a sound? When you're falling in a forest and there's nobody around, do you ever

Wow, let's be honest. How nice was that? That was two gorgeous songs from Dear Evan Hansen featuring Ben Platt in the title role. 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Escape to the Forest of Arden, where Shakespeare lets comedy run wild with moments that remind us that sometimes you have to lose yourself to find yourself. 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

0: Have you seen this? Someone put a video of your speech online.
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0: 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And now, I mean, Connor is
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0: everywhere.
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1: Well, how many does it have now?
2: 4,500.

Dear Evan Hansen, today is going to be a good day. And here's why, because today at least you're you, and that's enough.

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0: This is On With The Show, and I'm your host, JP. Tonight's theme is Then and Now, and we picked four pairings of plays, the first being a classical and the second being a more modern that shares a plot point or a location or a setting. And we started with Brigadoon paired with Schmigadoon, and then The Unsinkable Molly Brown with Titanic the Musical, and lastly, Grease paired with Dear Evan Hansen. So our final pairing tonight, we are going to put the 1971 rock opera Jesus Christ Superstar together with the 2011 send-up Book of Mormon. And we'll start with Jesus Christ Superstar.

0: WTJU Charlottesville on 91.1. That was from Jesus Christ Superstar. Lyrics by Tim Rice, music by Andrew Lloyd Webber. Just a Few Friends, heard each Sunday evening from 7 to 9, where Penelope invites you to spend your evening in a salon filled with the intimate strains of fine classical chamber music, from early to modern. All right, I'm JP. This is On With The Show, and we are getting to the top of the hour, so we are going to wrap this up. We just played some songs from Jesus Christ Superstar, and we are pairing that tonight with music from The Book of Mormon, a collaboration between Trey Parker, Robert Lopez, and Matt Stone. Book of Mormon is currently celebrating its 15th anniversary on Broadway. It started in 2011, and you can still see it at the Eugene O'Neill Theater. And if you haven't seen it, I guess people would have different views of it. I mean, in terms of how they would describe it, but I think everybody would agree at a minimum, it is unforgettable. So, Book of Mormon, thanks for joining us tonight. Offbeat Roadhouse is next.
1: Hello, my name is Elder Price, and I would like to share with you the most amazing book.
2: Hello, my name is Elder Grant. It's a book about America a long, long time ago.
1: It has so many awesome parts, you simply won't believe how much this book can change your life.
2: Hello, my name is Elder Green. I would like to share with you this book of Jesus Christ. Hello, my name is Elder Young.
3: Hello,
2: did you know that Jesus lived here in the USA? You can read all about it now.
3: Hello,
2: in this nifty book, it's free, no, you don't have to pay.
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1: No, no, Elder Cunningham. 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
2: Alexander Glazunov composed his fifth string quartet in the year 1898. We'll be hearing that work next, performed by the St. Petersburg String Quartet. The String Quartet No. 5 in the key of D minor, Opus 70, by Alexander Glazunov.

0: String Quartet No. 5 in the key of D minor, Opus 70 by Alexander Glazunov. That was a performance with the St. Petersburg String Quartet.
1: This is Charlottesville Classical, a service of WTJU.
0: Up next is a symphony by Franz Joseph Haydn. His Symphony No. 30 in the key of C major is nicknamed the Alleluia Symphony. No, it's not any reference to Handel. Rather, it is a reference to the Gregorian chant that Haydn quotes in the first movement of the work. This performance is with the Austro-Hungarian Haydn Orchestra, conducted by Adam Fischer. Symphony No. 30 in the key of C major, the Alleluia Symphony of Franz Joseph Haydn.

Symphony No. 30 by Franz Joseph Haydn, the Alleluia Symphony. We heard a performance with the Austro-Hungarian Haydn Orchestra, conducted by Adam Fischer. Pianist Vladimir Vlardo performs Shostakovich's Prelude No. 13 in the key of F-sharp, Opus 34.

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The Concerto Grosso in the key of G minor, Opus 6, Number 6, by George Friedrich Handel. That was a performance with I Solisti Italiani.

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Welcome to Classical Prelude. I'm Ralph Graves. Our featured work is Lebendung Begraben, Opus 40, by Otmar Schoeck. We begin with the Organ Concerto No. 2 in the key of G major by Thomas Arne. This is Robin Seven Williams, organ soloist, performing with Catalina, directed by Adrian Shepherd.

0: The Organ Concerto No. 2 in the key of G major by Thomas Arne. That was Robert Seven Williams, organist, along with Catalina, directed by Adrian Shepherd. You're listening to Classical Prelude on Charlottesville Classical. Our featured work is Lebendig Begraben, Opus 40, by Otmar Schoeck. This is Michael Nagy, baritone, the Bard Festival Chorus, and the Orchestra Now, directed by Leon Botstein.
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Lebedig Begraben, Opus 40, by Otmar Schuck. We heard Michael Nagy, baritone, the Bard Festival Chorale, and the orchestra now, directed by Leon Botstein. This has been Classical Prelude with your host, Ralph Graves. Thanks so much for listening.

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Welcome to Classical Prelude. I'm Ralph Graves. Our featured work is the Symphony No. 6 in E-flat minor, Opus 23, by Nikolai Myaskovsky. We'll be hearing the Academic Symphony Orchestra of Moscow State Philharmonic and the State Academic Russian Chorus, conducted by Kirill Kondrashin.

Symphony No. 6 in E-flat minor, Opus 23, by Nikolai Myaskovsky. That was the Academic Symphony Orchestra of Moscow State Philharmonic and the State Academic Russian Chorus, conducted by Kirill Kondrashin. This has been Classical Prelude with your host, Ralph Graves. Thanks so much for listening.

0: 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It's time for local news. Richmond is gearing up for a special illumination event tomorrow to celebrate America's upcoming 250th birthday. VPM News' Karis Manzanares has more.
1: Four nights starting this Thursday, June 25th, the facade of the Virginia Museum of History and Culture will come to life with America's story. Images of historic figures and pivotal moments in American history dance across the museum's windows and columns. VMHC President Jamie Boskett says it's unlike any other event taking place across the country.
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1: 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Karis Manzanares, VPM News.
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I'm Ken Nail, and I'll be your host until 9 o'clock, presenting classical music to help you start your day. 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

And before we begin our music, let's take a look outside at the weather. Well, the weather certainly changed for the better yesterday afternoon and evening, and those pleasant conditions will continue today. We can expect a high of 84 degrees with plenty of sun and only moderate humidity. Looking ahead, temperatures will climb on Thursday and Friday, reaching into the 90s, and watch out, might get some showers on Saturday. Let's begin our music with a selection from Robert Fuchs. This is his Serenade No. 1, performing as the Cologne Chamber Orchestra, led by Christian Ludwig.

0: The Cologne Chamber Orchestra was led by Christian Ludwig in that performance of the Serenade No. 1 of Robert Fuchs. Now, Robert Fuchs was a well-regarded composer and teacher in late 19th and early 20th century Vienna, and one of his notable students, well, the great film composer Erich Wolfgang Korngold, known for his wonderful scores for movies like 1938's The Adventures of Robin Hood.
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0: Well, I'll second what Nathan was saying there. 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

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Well, it's 7:30 a.m. My name's Ken Nail. I'll be with you until 9 o'clock. Thanks for tuning in to Classical Sunrise here on WTJU 91.1 or WTJU.net or even our new WTJU app. Well, now music from the prolific and always pleasurable George Philip Telemann. Telemann was incredibly prolific, and he wrote many concertos. However, most are for two or more solo instruments. He wrote relatively few for a single instrument. From his five solo flute concertos, let's enjoy the concerto in D major. Emmanuel Pahud is our flautist with the Berlin Baroque Soloists. Music of George Philip Telemann for your Classical Sunrise.

0: And music from George Philhip Telemann. That was Emmanuel Pahud and the Berlin Baroque Soloists performing Telemann's Flute Concerto in D major. Coming up next, we have a vintage recording from Arthur Rubinstein and the Symphony of the Air. I'm Ken Nail. Thanks for joining our community this morning for Classical Sunrise on WTJU. It's 7:44 a.m. WTJU is supported by Garth Newell Music Center in Bath County, with live and live streaming chamber music and optional dining every weekend through Labor Day. 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
0: Well, in the 1930s and 1940s, radio was a fertile ground for classical music, and many networks had their own in-house orchestras. One of the most famous was the NBC Orchestra, led by Arturo Toscanini. Well, in the 1950s, NBC decided to eliminate the group. But the musicians stayed together and had a very successful recording career as the Symphony of the Air. Well, from 1958, here is a vintage stereo recording from RCA of the Symphony of the Air with pianist Arthur Rubinstein performing César Franck's Symphonic Variations.

And welcome to the 8 o'clock hour of Classical Sunrise on Charlottesville Classical WTJU 91.1, your arts companion for our community. My name is Ken Nail. I'll be with you until 9 o'clock this morning. We concluded the 7 o'clock hour with a vintage recording on the RCA label of Arthur Rubinstein performing the symphonic variations of César Franck, and he was supported by the Symphony of the Air, led by Alfred Wallenstein. Let's look outside at the weather before we begin our music here for this hour. The weather has changed for the better yesterday afternoon and last night, and the pleasant conditions will continue today. We can expect a high of 84 with plenty of sun and moderate humidity today. Now, looking ahead, the temperatures will climb on Thursday and Friday, getting up into the low 90s, and on Saturday, watch out for some showers. We've got music from C.P.E. Bach, Camille Saint-Saëns, William Schumann, and more this hour on Classical Sunrise. Thanks for joining us this morning and being part of our radio community here in Charlottesville and all around the world. 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Kicking off our music for this hour, here's the Coronation March from The Prophet, music of Giacomo Meyerbeer, performed by the New York Philharmonic, led by Leonard Bernstein.

Music Fit for a Coronation from Giacomo Meyerbeer. That was the Coronation March from The Prophet. Leonard Bernstein led the New York Philharmonic. WTJU is supported by the Heifetz Institute, presenting the 30th Anniversary Heifetz Festival of Concerts running through August 1st. 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These 60-plus concerts include their flagship Stars of Tomorrow, the Celebrity Series, and Sunday Matinees. Venues across Stanton and throughout the Shenandoah Valley. Tickets and details are at heifetzinstitute.org. Let's have a selection now from my favorite son of Johann Sebastian Bach, Carl Philipp Emanuel Bach. Here is his Sinfonia in E flat major, performing as the Ensemble Resonance, led by Riccardo Menassi.

0: The Sinfonia in E flat major of Carl Philipp Emanuel Bach. The Ensemble Resonance was led by Riccardo Minassi.
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0: 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That was Frostline. Now, Mr. Sumino has made his reputation as a prize-winning concert pianist, but he's since branched out into composition, both for the concert hall and for film. 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
0: 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Our next piece, Camille Saint-Saëns' Suite Algérienne, is a four-movement musical travelogue to the exotic shores of North Africa. Camille Saint-Saëns described the movements as, first, an arrival by ship to Algiers, second, a visit to the city's Moorish cafes, third, a visit to a quiet oasis town, and finally, a rousing French military march. Now, remember, Algeria was part of France at the time, so a bit of a patriotic nod here. Interpreting our trip is the Basque National Orchestra, led by June Markle, the Suite Algérienne of Camille Saint-Saëns.

0: and a rousing conclusion to Camille Saint-Saëns' Suite Algérienne. The Basque National Orchestra was led by June Markle in that performance.
1: 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I'm Shari Barbour, and this is All Those Notes. If you are a certain age, it may be difficult to listen to this music without thinking of a cartoon that features a skyscraper under construction or a rabbit as a concert pianist. It was written by a 19th century composer and pianist who taught and conducted. Franz Liszt, a prolific composer for the piano. His works included etudes, concertos, as well as orchestral and choral music. He never spoke Hungarian, despite having been born there. However, he became interested in gypsy music, analyzed and chronicled it. He said, "In Hungary, all native music in its origin is divided naturally into melody for song or melody for the dance." He eventually incorporated some of the gypsy melodies into a set of 19 Hungarian rhapsodies based on a form of art music familiar in Hungary and adopted by gypsy musicians. Some of the rhapsodies are better known than others. This one, number 2, is by far the most famous. Initially a piece for solo piano, it became popular and successful in concert, was arranged for orchestra, and later for two pianos. The most technically advanced pianist of his time, acknowledged as the greatest pianist of all time, he captivated audiences with expressive interpretations and his flamboyant style of playing. An international star of the stage, this flashy pianist began his concerts by tossing back his long hair and throwing his gloves to the floor, and he continued to play with hair flopping into his eyes. Requests for locks of his hair were so numerous, he bought a dog and sent his devoted fans clippings of its fur instead. So it might be a good idea to closely examine that keepsake your elderly relative has tucked away. I'm Shari Barbour with All Those Notes. For more of All Those Notes, visit virginiaaudio.org.

Music of Domenico Scarlatti, performed on guitar by Luigi Attademo. That was a sonata in D minor. Coming up at 9, you have a choice on WTJU and WTJU.net. It's Jazz Mania, presenting a diverse blend of modern and classic jazz, as well as other forms of creative improvised music, a veritable smorgasbord of jazz. And on CharlottesvilleClassical.org, it's Analog Masters with Tom Goodell. Hear the greatest recordings of the past restored to pristine clarity and sonic splendor. Familiar artists like Arturo Toscanini and Joshua Heifetz are featured alongside nearly forgotten women and people of color, all of whom made indelible contributions to the world of classical music. And for our last selection today, let's take a moment and listen to one of the real staples of the wind or concert band repertoire. From American composer William Schumann, here is the Chester Overture, performed by the United States Air Force Band under the direction of Colonel Arnold Gabriel.

The Chester Overture of William Schumann, performed by the United States Air Force Band, led by Colonel Arnold Gabriel. And thanks once again for joining us this morning for Classical Sunrise on WTJU. Classical Sunrise is on every weekday morning from 7 to 9, and you can check out all our classical and other programming at WTJU.net or the WTJU app. My name is Ken Nail. Have a great day.

0: It is January 1925, and the phonograph industry is in trouble. Sales figures conclusively demonstrated that the preceding year had been a financial disaster, and the cause was clear: a fledgling medium called radio.
1: The record companies felt that they had to do something to compete with radio, because radio was giving free music into anybody's home who could afford a set. And it was music that sounded different, that sounded more lifelike because of the use of the microphone. So they had to compete on that same level. And that's why electrical recordings became adopted so early.
0: That's Mark Oberthorn, producer of 1925, Landmarks from the Dawn of Electrical Recording. This recent release from pristineclassical.com documents the early history of a striking new technology that revitalized the record business exactly 100 years ago. In this hour, we'll have a conversation with Mr. Oberthorn and explore some of the highlights from his fascinating new disc. I'm Tom Goodell. Welcome to Analog Masters.

0: Before Bell Laboratories and Western Electric revolutionized the recording industry with their electrical process, all discs were made with an acoustic recording horn mechanically etching a groove into a wax master. Now, that worked adequately enough for singers like Enrico Caruso, but for those with a more intimate style, not so much. The microphone changed that for good, particularly in the realm of popular music, as Mark Oberthorn explains.
1: So the pop singers who were recorded up to that point had stentorian voices. They had almost they had to have almost operatic voices. They were the kind of voices that had to, you know, reach to the back gallery of a large hall. But now, for the first time, electrical recording allowed people to sing in a more intimate way. And this led to the evolution of the crooners, people like Rudy Valley and Bing Crosby, and even up to Frank Sinatra.
0: In 1925, Columbia Records made history when they released the first recording to employ the Western Electric process. The performer was a now-forgotten pop singer, Art Gilham. At the time, though, he was well-known for his many radio appearances and his uniquely confessional style of singing.

realize when you had me what a wonderful love you possessed. You didn't realize when you kissed me how true to you were the lips that you pressed. I never thought a woman could treat a man as wonderful as you treated me. But you were not true, and what's more, you never could be. You taught me to love, and you taught me to care, but I was just a toy to you. Do you think that was fair? All my hopes, my joys, my life was centered in your success, and I did everything in my power to give you happiness. But when you left me for someone else,

0: Whispering pianist Art Gilham made that recording of his song You May Be Lonesome in February 1925. Classical artists soon followed Gilham into the recording studio to take advantage of the new electrical recording process. Among them was that tireless audio pioneer Leopold Stokowski. He and his intrepid Philadelphia orchestra crossed the Delaware to Victor's Camden, New Jersey studios in late 1925 to record Danse Macabre by Saint-Saëns. Here again is Mark Oberthorn.
1: What's interesting in this recording is that it was during a transition moment in recording where the labels weren't sure what instruments would register in the new medium. So they continued for a while recording just as though they were still using the acoustic horn. So you had some reorchestrations going on. For example, it was standard practice during the acoustic era to replace double basses with a tuba because that registered better over the acoustic reproducers that people were using, you know, Victrola horns and so on. In this recording that Stokowski made, not only do we hear that, but we hear the timpani replaced by a contrabassoon, which gives it a very weird sound indeed, but appropriately strange for this music that Saint-Saëns was trying to conjure up, the images of skeletons dancing in a graveyard at midnight. It sounds entirely appropriate.

0: According to most history books, that was the first electrical recording of a symphony orchestra. Leopold Stokowski conducted the Philadelphia Orchestra in Danse Macabre by Saint-Saëns from an April 1925 Victor 78 RPM disc. I'm Tom Goodell, this is Analog Masters, and today we're sampling from the PristineClassical.com release, 1925, Landmarks from the Dawn of Electrical Recording, produced by our guest, Mark Oberthorn. Although Victor and Columbia were the pioneers of electrical recording, our British cousins were not far behind. In July, HMV became the first entity to make an electrical recording of a complete symphony.
1: That was actually recorded in London with Sir Landon Ronald conducting the Royal Albert Hall Orchestra in Tchaikovsky's Symphony No. 4. This was recorded over a number of sessions in July of 1925. Again, it was in a small studio, and again, the double basses were at least doubled by the tuba, if not replaced entirely.
0: And now from that recording, we hear the Andantino and Scherzo.

0: The two middle movements of Tchaikovsky's Fourth Symphony were played by Sir Landon Ronald and the Royal Albert Hall Orchestra. Today on Analog Masters, we're looking back to the dawn of electrical recording in 1925 with our special guest, record producer Mark Oberthorn. Western Electric was not the only entity to experiment with electrical recording that fateful year. General Electric quickly developed a competing method, which they dubbed the light ray system, and that soon came to the attention of a fairly prominent symphony conductor.
1: Brunswick was the American licensee of this light ray system, and it was only really in use for a couple of years, from 1925 through the end of 1926, before it was abandoned because it was not as good as the Western Electric system. It tended to distort at high volume levels. However, it did attract one particularly well-known conductor in America, and this was Arturo Toscanini, who made his first electrical recordings using this system. And there's an interesting story about how he got to do this. He had conducted the first performance of Respighi's The Pines of Rome with the New York Philharmonic in early 1926. And for the part of that piece where a recording of a nightingale is played, they used a Brunswick Panatrope reproducer, which was an electrical reproducer for electrical recordings. And he was so impressed by the sound of this that he showed interest to Brunswick, and they asked him to record a couple of sides, which he did, these two movements from Mendelssohn's A Midsummer Night's Dream, the Scherzo and the Nocturne.

0: Scherzo and Nocturne from A Midsummer Night's Dream by Mendelssohn. Arturo Toscanini led the New York Philharmonic. Although electrical recordings were made as early as February 1925, Columbia and Victor conspired to keep the new technology a secret, at least for a short time, as Mark Oberthorn explains.
1: Well, you see, both of them had big stockpiles of acoustic recordings, not only that were already in the catalog, but that they had just recently recorded that were awaiting release. And they didn't want to immediately make these recordings out of date. So they decided not to announce that their new recordings were made electrically. However, from March of 1925 onward, they started releasing these electrical recordings interspersed with their acoustical recordings. And people, sharper-eared people, were able to hear the difference and know that something new was going on.
0: Not everyone, though, was satisfied with the results.
1: Interestingly, at first, the critical reception was very mixed, even a bit negative, because especially when you're playing these records on an acoustic reproducer, they sounded tinny and strident. And that was a common complaint. But people who had been able to hear them on more modern electric reproducers countered that opinion and said, no, wait, if you hear these on good machines, you'll understand why this is such an important development in the history of recording.
0: The piano in particular benefited from the new process, as you'll hear in these Chopin recordings by Misha Levitsky and Alfred Cortot.

Mishulovitsky played Chopin's Waltz No. 14, and Alfred Cortot presented Chopin's first impromptu on early electrical recordings made in 1924 and 1925, as recently reissued by pristineclassical.com. I'm Tom Goodell. You're listening to Analog Masters, our weekly series devoted to the greatest recordings of the past. In his book, The Fabulous Phonograph, Roland Gillott wrote, "Simply by introducing a microphone into the recording studios, Bell Laboratories had loosed a hurricane of activity such as the phonograph had never seen." Among those caught up in the whirlwind were two of the greatest opera singers of the day, baritone Giuseppe De Luca and contralto Margareta Matzenauer.

Concluding this hour, exploring the new pristineclassical.com release, 1925, The Dawn of Electrical Recording, we heard Stornello by Cimara, sung by Giuseppe De Luca, and A Mon Fil from Meyerbeer's Le Prophète with Margareta Matzenauer. Our sincere thanks to the producer of this recording, Mark Oberthorn, for joining us to talk about the history of these unusual recordings. We'll hear from him again later in this series when we devote an hour to the art of Fritz Kreisler. I'm Tom Goodell, inviting you to join me again next week for another broadcast in our series, Analog Masters.

Welcome to Classical Prelude. I'm Ralph Graves. Our featured work is an orchestral suite by Rameau. We start, though, with Four Sabras by Leonard Bernstein. Andrew Cooperstock performs.

Leonard Bernstein's Four Sabras. We heard Andrew Cooperstock. You're listening to Classical Prelude on Charlottesville Classical, WTJU. We continue with orchestral music from the opera Hippolyte et Eurydice by Jean-Philippe Rameau. Sigiswald Kujkin conducts Le Petit Band.

Orchestral music from Rameau's opera Hippolyte et Eirice. Suzvald Kujgin conducted Le Petit Band. This has been Classical Prelude with Ralph Graves. Thanks for listening.

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Welcome to Classical Prelude. I'm Ralph Graves. Our featured work is the Piano Trio No. 1 in D minor, Opus 32, of Anton Arensky. We begin with the Piano Concerto No. 23 in A major, Kirchhoff 488, by Wolfgang Amadeus Mozart. Mariana Sherinan is the pianist, and the Odense Symphony Orchestra is conducted by Scott Yu.

Ariane Shirinyan was the piano soloist, along with the Odense Symphony Orchestra conducted by Scott Yu, in a performance of Mozart's Piano Concerto No. 23 in A Major, Kirchhoff 488. 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Our featured work is the Piano Trio No. 1 in D Minor, Opus 32, by Anton Arensky. This is the Beaux-Arts Trio.

The Mozart's Trio performed the Piano Trio No. 1 in D minor, Opus 32, by Anton Arensky. This has been Classical Prelude with your host, Ralph Graves. Thanks so much for listening.

0: You're listening to WTJU Charlottesville. It's time for local news. A change is coming to Virginia's unemployment benefits, and our VPM News correspondent Hannah Davis-Reed is here to tell us more.
1: Per a new state law, Virginia's unemployment benefits will increase nearly $50. Maximum weekly unemployment benefits will increase to $478 for new claims filed on or after July 5th. The legislation passed this year will also increase the minimum weekly benefit amount to $160. The Virginia Employment Commission has an online unemployment insurance benefits estimator that uses an applicant's wages, employment history, and claim start date. Hannah Davis-Reed, VPM News.
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My name is Ken Nail. I'll be your host until 9 o'clock, presenting classical music to help you start your day. 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

And before we begin our music, let's look outside at the weather. There is a heat advisory in effect today from 11 a.m. to 8 p.m. with a heat index possibly getting up to 107 degrees. There's also an extreme heat watch with the heat index rising to 112 from Thursday morning through Friday evenings. Today's high air temperature should be right around 100 degrees, creeping up to 103 on Fridays. Very little relief in the overnights with highs in the mid-70s. Be a lot of sun out there, so please exercise caution when you're going outside. And we should return to more normal summer conditions over the weekend and into the week. Well, like I said, I usually say get out there and enjoy yourself, but use some caution today, would you please? Let's kick off our music with a little film music from Alan Silvestri.

0: And the Cincinnati Pops, led by Eric Kunzel, getting us off to a rousing start with the music of Alan Silvestri. And that was, of course, music from Back to the Future. 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
0: Well, let's dive into the vintage vault here this morning as we continue Classical Sunrise here on WTJU. Daniil Shafran was one of the great cellists of the 20th century, but did not get as much exposure as he possibly could have. He was a citizen of the Union of Soviet Socialist Republics, so they insisted that he record on their labels, and so therefore didn't get quite as wide a distribution. However, those recordings have been remastered and made available. Here from 1957 is Five Pieces on Georgian Folk Tunes, the music by Sulkhan Sinsadze, and performed by Daniil Shafran on cello with Nina Molsindian at the piano.

And a cheeky little ending to the five pieces on Georgian folk tunes. Music by Sulkhan Sidzadze, and that 1957 Soviet recording remastered on the Parnassus label, featuring Daniil Shafran on the cello and Nina Molsinyan at the keyboard. WTJU is sponsored by the McGuffey Arts Center, located one block off Charlottesville's downtown mall. McGuffey's first Friday reception takes place Friday, July 3rd from 5:30 to 8 p.m. Works by Lindsay Hyder Diamond are in the Smith Gallery, and the All Members Summer Exhibition are in the first and second floor galleries. Details at McGuffeyArtCenter.com. It's 7:24 a.m. My name's Ken Nail. Welcome to Classical Sunrise. I'll be with you until 9 o'clock this morning. And, of course, thanks for tuning in here on WTJU and WTJU.net and CharlottesvilleClassical.com. Well, now a selection from Claude Debussy. Debussy composed his sonata for flute, viola, and harp amidst the turmoil of World War I and his declining health, and it's something of a return to his young, very impressionistic style. Well, and the choice of instrumentation is certainly unique. Our performers on this recording are Emmanuel Pahoud, flute, Gerard Cosse, viola, Marie-Pierre Langomé at the harp. Music of Claude Debussy for your Classical Sunrise.

0: A cool, impressionistic breeze for what's shaping up to be a hot day here in central Virginia. That was the Sonata for Flute, Viola, and Harp of Claude Debussy. Emmanuel Pahoud was our flautist. Gerard Cosset was on the viola, and Marie-Pierre Najamet performed on the harp.
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0: 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Well, coming up soon, we've got a classical symphony from Vaclav Pico. I'm Ken Nail. Thanks for joining our community this morning for Classical Sunrise on WTJU. It's 7:44 a.m.
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A small Baroque bonbon from Francois Couperin. That was Le TikTok Shock or Le Miotons. Now, the two titles mean two different things. Le TikTok Shock is the TikTok clock, as you can see from the metronomic quality. And the second part, Le Miotons, is a nod to a famed acrobatic troupe of his period. And that refers to the, agility required on the part of the pianist. And our pianist here was Ido Barshai, music of Francois Couperin. Well, a reminder on the weather, there's a heat advisory from 11 a.m. to 8 p.m. today, with the heat index possibly going up to as high as 107 degrees. And there's an extreme heat watch with a possible heat index of 112 from Thursday morning through Friday evening. And you won't get any relief from the clouds. There'll be plenty of sun. So please exercise caution if you're doing outside activities over the next few days. And now music from Czech composer Václav Pikl. Here is his Symphony in C Major, performing as the London Mozart Players, led by Matthias Baumert.

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1: And welcome to the 8 o'clock hour of Classical Sunrise here on Charlottesville Classical, WTJU 91.1. My name is Ken Nail. I'll be with you until 9 o'clock this morning. We concluded our music from the 7 o'clock hour with the Symphony in C Major of Vaclav Pichl. The London Mozart players were led by Matthias Baumert in that performance. Looking outside at the weather, we have a heat advisory today from 11 a.m. to 8 p.m. with a heat index of up to 170 degrees with an extreme heat watch with a heat index of up to 112 from Thursday morning through Friday evening. Now, today's high air temperature should be right around 100 degrees, and it'll creep up through the rest of the week until we hit a high of 103 on Friday. There'll be very little relief on the overnights, and highs there will be in the mid-70s. And there'll be lots of sun, too, so please exercise caution when you're outside. We should return to more normal, hot and sticky Central Virginia summer conditions over the weekend and into next week. This hour, music for a string quartet, piano four hands, and a piano-violin duet, and much more, all coming up here on Classical Sunrise. Thanks for joining us this morning and being part of our radio community here in Charlottesville and around the world. Well, to start the music this hour, a piece I hope you'll enjoy. This is California Pictures for a String Quartet by Charles Goodwin. The three-movement piece has three different settings. The first movement is Oakland, the second is Carmel, and the third is Venice. California Pictures for a String Quartet by Charles Goodwin.

California Pictures for String Quartet, music composed by Gordon Goodwin and performed by Quartet San Francisco. And that's Jeremy Cohen, Matthew Smela, Chad Kaltinger, and Lely Malbesh. And that's from their album Pacific Premieres, which featured new music from California artists. WTJU is supported by the Hyphist Institute, presenting the 30th anniversary Hyphist Festival of Concerts, running through August 1st. 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Venues across Stanton and throughout the Shenandoah Valley. Tickets and details are at hyphist.org.

0: Music by Fanny Mendelssohn, arranged for piano four hands by Isabelle A. Florence Lafitte. That was her Songs Without Words, number one from the Opus 8, Allegro Moderato. And sitting at the piano were Katia Labeck and Marielle Labeck. 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
0: Well, quick reminder, we have a heat advisory in effect today from 11 a.m. to 8 p.m. The heat index may rise up to 107 degrees, and we'll have outside air temperatures of around 100 today. Looking ahead, there's an extreme heat watch from Thursday morning through Friday evening, and the heat index may rise to as high as 112 degrees. Now, we'll have a lot of sun along with that, so please exercise caution when you're going outside for any kind of activities, please. And now music from Bedrich Smetana, a duet for violin and piano, or two duets from violin and piano, entitled From My Homeland. Jean-Claude Bouvier performs on the violin with Benedict Perron at the piano.

0: From My Homeland, two duets for violin and piano, music inspired by Czech melodies by Bedřich Smetana, Jean-Claude Bouvreres, performed on violin with Benedict Perron at the piano.
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I'm Shari Barbour, and this is All Those Notes. Tchaikovsky was a world-famous 19th century Russian composer who rarely believed in the excellence of his own work. One of the finest orchestrators of all time, he's best remembered for his later symphonies and ballet music. He also wrote piano music, operas, chamber music, and concertos. And he wrote overtures. This one, complete with canons. Musically, it tells the story of Napoleon's retreat after the invasion of Russia in 1812. Over 500,000 French soldiers marched toward Moscow. Makes sense to hear the French national anthem as they got closer to the city, and Russian folk tunes as people left their homes to join their fellow soldiers. These tunes go back and forth. Cannon blasts mark a turning point in the battle, and descending melodic passages signify the French retreat. The overture debuted in 1882, under a tent, during the Moscow Arts and Industry Exhibition. Due to logistics, rifles were substituted for cannons. Even so, it was an instant success. And you may be surprised to know that he said, "I wrote it without any warm and loving feelings, and so it will probably be lacking in artistic merit. It is very loud and noisy. I am undecided as to whether my overture is good or bad, but it is probably the latter." Obviously, Tchaikovsky did not think very much about the piece. Through the years, the overture has been enhanced, using voices instead of low strings, a children's chorus to sing a folk tune, a 74-bell carillon, and muzzle-loaded cannons. It is his most performed and most recorded work, the 1812 Overture, and it is here to stay. I'm Shari Barbour with All Those Notes. For more of All Those Notes, visit virginiaaudio.org.

Resolve, music by Rick DeJong, performed by Mary Elizabeth Bowden on the trumpet with the Cassia Ensemble. Coming up at 9, you have a choice on WTJU and WTJU.net. It's Jazz Mania, presenting a diverse blend of modern and classic jazz, as well as other forms of creative improvised music, a veritable smorgasbord of jazz. And on CharlottesvilleClassical.org, it's Analog Masters with Tom Goodell. Hear the greatest recordings of the past restored to pristine clarity and sonic splendor. Familiar artists like Arturo Toscanini and Joshua Heifetz are featured alongside nearly forgotten women and people of color, all of whom made indelible contributions to the world of classical music. And for our last selection today, here's a piece from Jose Pablo Moncoyo. This is Huapango, the Mexico Festival Orchestra, is led by Enrique Batiz.

Music of Jose Pablo Montoya. That was Huapango, performed by the Mexico Festival Orchestra, led by Enrique Batiz.

Well, thanks for joining me this morning for Classical Sunrise. Classical Sunrise is on every weekday morning from 7 to 9 a.m. And you can check out our full range of scheduling at WTJU.net. My name is Ken Nail. Stay cool and have a great day.

As a musician, this New Yorker could do it all: conduct, play the piano, and compose. Handsome and charismatic, he became a media star who helped introduce millions of American youngsters to the intricacies of classical music. And no, his name was not Leonard Bernstein. This conductor's career began in 1881. For over 40 years, he served as conductor of the New York Symphony, which he molded into a powerhouse that helped build Carnegie Hall and give a triumphant European tour in 1920. In this hour, you'll meet Walter Damrosch and sample his engaging recordings of music by Gluck, Saint-Saëns, Ravel, and more. I'm Tom Goodell. Welcome to Analog Masters. In 1928, the storied New York Symphony vanished into history. Ostensibly, the New York Symphony was slated to merge with the more powerful Philharmonic. But when the dust settled, and conductor Arturo Toscanini had his way, only 20 of Damrosch's players found homes in the hybrid Philharmonic Symphony. By then, Damrosch had already formed strong bonds with David Sarnoff and the National Broadcasting Company. This enabled him to continue his career on radio and records with NBC's House Orchestra, then known as the National Symphony. Here, Damrosch and the Nationals play a suite of Airs de Ballet by Gluck from a recording issued by PristineClassical.com.

Selections from Iphigenia in Aulis and Armide by Gluck. Walter Damrosch conducted the so-called National Symphony in 1930. You're enjoying a celebration of the art of conductor Walter Damrosch on this edition of Analog Masters. I'm Tom Goodell, and just ahead, blazingly colorful performances of Moskowski and Ravel. Walter Damrosch was personally acquainted with nearly every significant composer of his time, from Liszt and Wagner to Maurice Ravel. In his book, My Musical Life, here's what he had to say about Saint-Saëns. I met him in 1908, when he came to America on a concert tour. He was 70 years of age at that time. His extraordinary vitality and the fluency of his playing amazed us all. We had heard so many stories from French musicians of his nasty temper that we were very agreeably disappointed in finding him genial, cheerful, and grateful for what we were able to give him. In May 1930, Damrosch made this elegant recording of Saint-Saëns' Ballet Divertissement from Henry VIII with NBC's National Symphony.

Ballet music from Henry VIII by Saint-Saëns with Walter Damrosch and NBC's National Symphony. To quote once again from Damrosch's delightful 1922 memoir, My Musical Life, about 30 years ago, Moritz Moszkowski was one of the most popular composers of the day, especially for the piano. But modern ears have little use for his delicate, though evanescent, charm, and his orchestral suites are rarely heard today. Damrosch did his best to keep the memory of Moszkowski's art alive with this colorful 1930 recording of Perpetual Motion from the first suite, Opus 39.

Walter Damrosch and NBC's National Symphony have played Perpetual Motion by Moskovsky. At my father's death in 1877, wrote Walter Damrosch in My Musical Life, I was elected at the age of 23 conductor of the New York Symphony Society. The little subsidy which was at that time contributed by the directors of the society was only large enough to give 6 regular concerts of the winter season. From that shaky foundation, Damrosch built his orchestra through lucrative spring tours across the nation and summer concerts in Louisville, Philadelphia, and Chicago. He also brought significant funding from philanthropists like Andrew Carnegie and imported the best woodwind players from France, to the chagrin of the New York Musicians Union. Here are 2 1927 recordings of the New York Symphony in the contemporary French music that Walter Damrosch loved. The Entrance of the Little Fauns from Pierney's Cydalise and the Satyr, and Ravel's Mother Goose.

Concluding this edition of Analog Masters, Walter Damrosch and his New York Symphony have played The Entrance of the Little Fauns by Pianet and Ravel's Mother Goose Suite. Those June 1927 Columbia recordings are available on CD or as a download from pristineclassical.com. I'm Tom Goodell, inviting you to stay tuned to this station for more great music, and hoping you'll join me again next week for another hour of Analog Masters.

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1: Gabriella Lena Franck is an American composer who draws upon her multicultural background for her musical inspiration. Her father was of Lithuanian Jewish descent, and her mother is a Peruvian of Chinese descent, and it all comes together in her work. This is a work entitled Hilos, or Threads, for clarinet and piano trio. We'll be hearing Lee Carroll Levine, clarinetist, along with Zaniba Bowers, violin, Matt Walker, cello, and the composer, Gabriella Lena Franck, pianist.

0: Hilos by Gabriella Lena Frank. We heard a performance with Lee Carroll Levine, clarinet, Zaniba Bowers, violin, Matt Walker, cello, and the composer, Gabriella Lena Frank, piano.
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0: Next, we feature a symphony by Franz Joseph Haydn. This is his symphony number 32 in the key of C major, written in 1765. This performance is with the Austro-Hungarian Haydn Orchestra, conducted by Adam Fischer.

0: Symphony No. 32 in the key of C by Franz Joseph Haydn. That was a performance with the Austro-Hungarian Haydn Orchestra, conducted by Adam Fischer.
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0: Next on Charlottesville Classical, we feature a piano sonata by Alexander Scriabin. This is his Sonata No. 8, Opus 66, which was composed in the year 1912. This performance is with Garrick Olson. Piano Sonata No. 8 by Alexander Scriabin.

0: Garrick Olson performed the Sonata for Piano No. 8, Opus 66, by Alexander Scriabin.
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1: Italian composer Bruno Maderna was a conductor and also the founder of the Darmstadt Summer School, which led naturally to the Darmstadt Festival, which was the flashpoint of the international serial style in the 50s and 60s. It's left something of a mixed legacy, but, you know, I've never heard anything in Maderna's music that was particularly Darmstadt-y, if I can use that adjective, and especially not in his very early music like this. This is the Composizione No. 2, composed in 1950 and performed by the Frankfurt Radio Symphony Orchestra under Arturo Tamayo.

0: Yes, I love the last section there with the woodblock and the percussion. It's almost kind of like, yeah, now let's everybody samba. Music of Bruno Maderna, the Composizione number 2, performed by the Frankfurt Radio Symphony Orchestra under direction of Arturo Tamayo.
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0: Each week, Heifetz On Air presents captivating performances by Heifetz International Music Institute students, alums and faculty, recorded on stage in Stanton and in WTJU's Charlottesville studios. And now we're going to move to a composer who is known for the hard stuff, a total serialist, Jean Baraquet. However, this is going to be a surprise to you if you know his music from his 7 acknowledged works. By the time he died in 1973, Baraquet had only authorized 7 works for performance, and most of them were related to the same literary inspiration. This is not part of that cycle. Like Dutilleux, Boulez, and Varèse, destroyed most, if not all, of his earlier works, everything predating his piano sonata, which was written between 1950 and 52. But some of the things that predated that time of Baraquet were missed. And thankfully, we have a few of them. Today, we're going to play a piece from 1947. This is Mouvement Lent, Demeurez en mon amour, or Remain in My Love, which is a quote from the Gospel of St. John. We're going to hear it played by Jean-Pierre Collot, early music of Jean Baraquet.

0: Music of Jean Baraquet, the Mouvement Lent, and let me see if I can pronounce this a little better. Demeurez et mon amour. Performed by pianist Jean-Pierre Collot. I love the mood of that piece, and also I think that it shows that Baraquet was at this point a little interested in the music of Satie. Of course, shortly afterward, he began his studies with Olivier Messiaen, which led him to Total Serialization, though that was a track that not even Messiaen himself decided to follow in the long term.
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0: WTJU is supported by the Paramount Theater on Charlottesville's downtown mall. Paramount On Screen presents the National Theater's live in HD production of The Playboy of the Western World on Tuesday, June 30th at 7 p.m. Filmed live on stage at the National Theater, this darkly funny tale is full to the brim with secrets. Tickets and information for The Playboy of the Western World are on Tuesday, June the 30th, are at theparamount.net. And I should revise that. Tickets and information for The Playboy of the Western World on Tuesday, June 30th, are at theparamount.net. That was better. All right, so now we're going to move on to some music of Charles Ives, as I am wont to play. This is a piece that was begun, it's really a collection. It was begun with a couple of pieces that were composed in 1903, but not set into this current form until 1935. And even though it was published shortly after, it hasn't really gained a lot of performances owing to its odd instrumentation. A set of three short pieces for string quartet, string bass, and piano. And contains three pieces. First two from 1903. The first one is Hymn Largo Cantabile, which I feel was a breakthrough piece for Ives. It's originally a song, and it shows him handling whole tone scale intervals with a kind of mastery that he didn't show before. And the whole tone scales would become quite important in his later work. Then the second movement is a scherzo, Holding Your Own, which refers to being able to keep on your part even though what's going on around you might be confusing. It was also subtitled Hoochie Coochie Dance. You'll hear that as well. The middle section in the score sort of looks like an X. Finally, the third movement, The Innate, is another song, and it dates from 1916, but this arrangement was made probably later. And you're welcome to tell me that I'm wrong, if so. Music of Charles Ives, a set of three short pieces performed by the New York String Quartet, headed by Paul Zukowski, with bassist Alvin Bream and Gilbert Kalish at the keys.

0: That was a set of three short pieces for a string quartet, string bass, and piano by Charles Ives, performed by the New York String Quartet with bassist Alvin Bream and pianist Gilbert Kalish.
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0: And now we're going to move to music of Johanna Beyer, who was a member of the circle of composers that surrounded Henry Cowell and his new music quarterly publication. That's how I first encountered her music many years ago, because the Cincinnati Public Library had a bound set of all the new music quarterly issues, and I just thumbed through them one after the other. Johanna Beyer shows up quite a bit, and yet it was a long, long time before I heard really any of her music. In recent years, though, we've seen that problem corrected. Right now, we're going to hear her suite for bass, clarinet, and piano, which was composed around 1938 and is performed here by members of the Arizona Wind Quintet, bass clarinetist Jackie Glazier and pianist Daniel Lindner.

0: This is WTJU Charlottesville, 91.1 FM, online at WTJU.net and CharlottesvilleClassical.org. And you just heard the Suite for Bass, Clarinet, and Piano by Johanna Beyer, performed by Jackie Glazier and Daniel Linder from the Arizona Wind Quintet.
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0: And now we're going to move to some music of Igor Stravinsky. His symphony in three movements was actually, the symphony were composed as three different elements. And he almost never, Stravinsky almost never made any kind of claims for extra musical associations for his music. But in this work, he made an exception. The symphony of three movements is Stravinsky's war symphony, he called it. The first movement, he claimed, was inspired by watching newsreel footage of the Japanese incursion into Manchuria. And it also may have been part of an abandoned piano concerto that he wrote. And if that's the case, it's a shame we don't have it as a piano concerto, but we'll take it as it is. The second movement, Franz Werfel, the author of the book Song of Bernadette, it was being made into a Hollywood movie, and Werfel begged Stravinsky to write the music for it. Well, he wrote some music on spec and was turned down in favor of Alfred Newman, who later won an Oscar for his score for the film. But we get to hear Stravinsky's movement in the second movement of this symphony. And finally, the third movement dates from 1945, and it was simply intended to tie the first two together into a symphony. It's the last of his four orchestral symphonies. We're going to hear Charles Dutoit and the L'Orchestre de Suisse Romande from the vinyl, in a performance of Igor Stravinsky's Symphony in Three Movements.

Charles Dutoit led the L'Orchestre de Suisse Romande in a performance of Stravinsky's Symphony in Three Movements. Of course, the late Michael Tilson Thomas did a bang-up version of that, won a Grammy. I also saw him conduct it on television once. But I use this version because some 44 summers ago, my friend Greg Fernandez and I threw a party on Stravinsky's birthday, his 100th birthday, and this was a version of the Symphony of Three Movements that we heard. It was brand spanking new. Once again, I can't find the cursor, but we'll just continue as though we don't have that problem. WTJU is sponsored by Our Lady of Peace Retirement Community, located at 751 Hillsdale Drive in Charlottesville. Our Lady of Peace offers residential and assisted living, memory care, and nursing care. 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Live more, live inspired, at Our Lady of Peace. You are listening to Charlottesville Classical, WTJU 91.1, the radio of the the radio voice of the University of Virginia. Speaking of Virginia, the Virginia Theater Festival kicks off the summer season with Ken Ludwig's Moriarty at the Ruth Capelin Theater. Sherlock Holmes and his trusty sidekick Watson are on a case filled with spies, blackmail, and intrigue. Performances run June 20th through the 28th. Tickets and information are at virginiatheaterfestival.org. All right, so now we're going to move on to some music of Heitor Villa-Lobos. His symphonic poem, Wira Peru, which has an uninspired English title, The Enchanted Bird, but it is about a bird that lives in the Amazon jungle. And this work, Heitor Villa-Lobos began composing it in 1916. However, it was under a different title, which I don't have the Portuguese in front of me, translated into Boredom at Dawn, which is hardly an inspired title itself. He conducted the premiere in Buenos Aires in 1918. In the early 30s, he developed a friendship with the ballet choreographer Serge Lafarge. And although Lafarge did not eventually premiere the ballet, this was written for him. It was a retread of his 1918 piece, which he retitled Wira Peru. However, he stubbornly continued to backdate it to 1917, possibly because he didn't want anyone to think he was knocking off Stravinsky. Well, I think it's pretty clear that Villa-Lobos was capable of coming up with this kind of approach to rhythm on his own. We're going to hear the Stadium Symphony of New York, which was a pseudonym for the New York Philharmonic, conducted by Leopold Stokowski in a 1959 recording of Wira Peru of Villa-Lobos.

Wiraparu, The Enchanted Bird by Heitor Villa-Lobos. Recalibrated in 1934 out of music written in 1917 or thereabouts, and performed here by the so-called Stadium Symphony of New York under the direction of Leopold Stokowski. And this would have been recorded on 35-millimeter film as the master recording. So, yeah, the sound for 1959 is pretty good. Heard each Sunday afternoon from 3 to 6. Sunday opera matinee is the only non-syndicated weekly broadcast of opera in Central Virginia, coming to you year-round, regardless of the season. Hosts Ann Schaefer, Tim Snyder, and Brendan O'Donnell share their favorite recordings, old and new. Plot synopsis and historical background are provided. And that will be coming on in about 14 minutes. And we're going to now continue with the last stretch here of A New Sound. I'm your host, Uncle Dave Lewis, and we're next going to hear a piano piece by Helmut Lachenmann from 1970, Guero, which will be performed by the composer. And this is a piece that is mostly played on the fronts of the keys rather than on the top. And he also spends a little time up in the tuning pegs as well. So playing everything, playing the piano nearly every way except for the normal way, here is Helmut Lachenmann with Guero.

Music of Helmut Lachenmann. We heard his piano piece, Guero, played by the composer from a live performance from 2016. Well, I sure hope that you have enjoyed this program, and we'll stay tuned for Sunday Opera Matinee. We're going to close out with a brand new piece from the group Entropic Hop from their album The Quest for the Normal is the Death of the Self. An interesting thought on ESP Disc, and this is ChatGPT Grafted My Identity. I'm your host, Uncle Dave Lewis, and remember, music is an adventure. Bye-bye, everybody.

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ChatGPT, you stole my ID. 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

0: 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Good afternoon. This afternoon on the Sunday Opera Matinee, we're on a little bit early this afternoon, but that's a good thing. I hope that you're enjoying this wonderfully humid day out, which is really something. But I just want to tell you about a little bit about the show that was coming up here at 3 o'clock on the Sunday Opera Matinee. We're going to be listening to something a little bit unusual. Well, is it going to be? It's going to be by Mascagni. You probably know Pietro Mascagni from Cavalleria Rusticana. But this afternoon, we are not going to be listening to Cavalleria Rusticana, but rather unusual in the sense rarely performed. I don't think it's ever been produced in this country, his opera, L'Odoletta. So that's L'Odoletta, which is the which is going to be our featured today. And hope you'll stay tuned for that. I'll be on with you here just in one moment. And L'Odoletta. So I always like to bring to you operas from recordings of live performances, and this is one of those. This will be performed from L'Odoletta. Is going to be performed by a at the from a live performance in the town of Livorno in Italy. So, why Livorno? Because it's Mascagni's birthplace. The opera, the libretto of the opera is by Giovacchino Forzano, based upon the novel Two Little Wooden Shoes by Ouida, which is a pseudonym of the author Marie-Louise de Ramée. The opera had its premiere at the Teatro Costanzi in Rome on 30 April 1917, and the great soprano Rosina Storchio was in the title role.
1: This is Charlottesville Classical, a service of WTJU. Ralph Graves along with you for this section of Charlottesville Classical. We continue with the work by Johann Sebastian Bach for one of his favorite instruments, the Lautenwerk. He actually owned two of these at the time of his death. Lautenwerk was also called the lute harpsichord. It had a keyboard like a harpsichord, and it plucked strings like a harpsichord. The difference was that harpsichord strings were made of metal, which gave it a very sharp sound, and the Lautenwerk had gut strings, which gave it a very soft sound, and sort of similar to that of the guitar. In fact, most of the pieces that Bach wrote for the Lautenwerk are now played by classical guitarists. This is what it would sound like on an instrument of the period. This is a performance with a Lautenwerk. We'll be hearing Kim Heindel perform the Suite in C Minor, BWV 997, by Johann Sebastian Bach for Lautenwerk.

Kim Heindel playing a Lautenwerk, and Johann Sebastian Bach's Suite in C minor, BWV 997. Next on Charlottesville Classical, music by Czech composer Julius Fučík. This is the overture Miramare, Opus 247. Performing is the Royal Scottish National Orchestra, directed by Niemi Järvi. The music of Fučík.

0: Miramare, Opus 247, by Julius Fučík. That was a performance with the Royal Scottish National Orchestra, conducted by Niemi Järvi.
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0: Ralph Graves along with you. Thanks so much for listening. We continue with one of the nicknamed symphonies of Franz Joseph Haydn. None of these nicknames were applied by Haydn himself. They were all attached later. In this case, the Symphony No. 55, the nickname The Schoolmaster was actually applied early in the 19th century, so shortly after Haydn's death. For a long time, it was thought that it was given this name because the dotted rhythms in the second movement were similar to that of a schoolmaster wagging his finger. Scholarship has shown that dotted rhythm, though, was very, very similar to a divertimento in D that Haydn wrote that was titled The Schoolmaster in Love. And so it's more a case of a similar theme that had a title, and so that title is now transferred to the symphony. This performance of The Schoolmaster is with the Austro-Hungarian Haydn Orchestra, directed by Adam Fischer, the Symphony No. 55 in E-flat major by Franz Joseph Haydn, The Schoolmaster.

Symphony number 55 by Franz Joseph Haydn in the key of E-flat major, The Schoolmaster. We heard the Austro-Hungarian Haydn Orchestra conducted by Adam Fischer. Next on Charlottesville Classical, music by Frédéric Chopin. This is his Trois Nouvelles Etudes that were published after his death. This performance is with Boris Berezkovsky. Trois Nouvelles Etudes by Frédéric Chopin.

Trois Nouvelles Etudes by Frédéric Chopin. That was a performance with Boris Berezkovsky. Stay tuned. We've got more great music coming your way right here on Charlottesville Classical.

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Welcome to Classical Prelude. I'm Ralph Graves. Our featured work is Lebendung Begraben, Opus 40, by Otmar Schoeck. We begin with the Organ Concerto No. 2 in the key of G major by Thomas Arne. This is Robin Seven Williams, organ soloist, performing with Catalina, directed by Adrian Shepard.

0: The Organ Concerto No. 2 in the key of G major by Thomas Arne. That was Robert Seven Williams, organist, along with Catalina, directed by Adrian Shepherd. You're listening to Classical Prelude on Charlottesville Classical. Our featured work is Lebendig Begraben, Opus 40, by Otmar Schoeck. This is Michael Nagy, baritone, the Bard Festival Chorus, and the Orchestra Now, directed by Leon Botstein.
1: Wie poltert es, abscheuliches Geroll von Schutt und Hirte, wuternden Gebeinen. 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

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Das

Lebedig Begraben, Opus 40, by Otmar Schuck. We heard Michael Nagy, baritone, the Bard Festival Chorale, and the Orchestra Now, directed by Leon Botstein. This has been Classical Prelude with your host, Ralph Graves. Thanks so much for listening.

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Welcome to Classical Prelude. I'm Ralph Graves. Our featured work is the Symphony No. 6 in E-flat minor, Opus 23, by Nikolai Myaskovsky. We'll be hearing the Academic Symphony Orchestra of Moscow State Philharmonic and the State Academic Russian Chorus, conducted by Kirill Kondrashin.

Symphony No. 6 in E-flat minor, Opus 23, by Nikolai Myaskovsky. That was the Academic Symphony Orchestra of Moscow State Philharmonic and the State Academic Russian Chorus, conducted by Kirill Kondrashin. This has been Classical Prelude with your host, Ralph Graves. Thanks so much for listening.

0: You're listening to WTJU Charlottesville. It's time for local news. A change is coming to Virginia's unemployment benefits, and our VPM News correspondent Hannah Davis-Reed is here to tell us more.
1: Per a new state law, Virginia's unemployment benefits will increase nearly $50. Maximum weekly unemployment benefits will increase to $478 for new claims filed on or after July 5th. The legislation passed this year will also increase the minimum weekly benefit amount to $160. The Virginia Employment Commission has an online unemployment insurance benefits estimator that uses an applicant's wages, employment history, and claim start date. Hannah Davis-Reed, VPM News.
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My name is Ken Nail. I'll be your host until 9 o'clock, presenting classical music to help you start your day. 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

And before we begin our music, let's look outside at the weather. There is a heat advisory in effect today from 11 a.m. to 8 p.m. with a heat index possibly getting up to 107 degrees. There's also an extreme heat watch with the heat index rising to 112 from Thursday morning through Friday evenings. Today's high air temperature should be right around 100 degrees, creeping up to 103 on Fridays. Very little relief in the overnights with highs in the mid-70s. Be a lot of sun out there, so please exercise caution when you're going outside. Now, we should return to more normal summer conditions over the weekend and into the week. Well, like I said, I usually say get out there and enjoy yourself, but use some caution today, would you please? Let's kick off our music with a little film music from Alan Silvestri.

0: And the Cincinnati Pops, led by Eric Kunzel, getting us off to a rousing start with the music of Alan Silvestri. And that was, of course, music from Back to the Future. 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
0: Well, let's dive into the vintage vault here this morning as we continue Classical Sunrise here on WTJU. Daniil Shafran was one of the great cellists of the 20th century, but did not get as much exposure as he possibly could have. He was a citizen of the Union of Soviet Socialist Republics, so they insisted that he record on their labels, and so therefore didn't get quite as wide a distribution. However, those recordings have been remastered and made available. Here from 1957 is Five Pieces on Georgian Folk Tunes, the music by Sulkhan Sinsadze, and performed by Daniil Shafran on cello with Nina Molsinyan at the piano.

And a cheeky little ending to the five pieces on Georgian folk tunes. Music by Sulkhan Sidzadze, and that 1957 Soviet recording remastered on the Parnassus label, featuring Daniil Shafran on the cello and Nina Molsinyan at the keyboard. WTJU is sponsored by the McGuffey Art Center, located one block off Charlottesville's downtown mall. McGuffey's first Friday reception takes place Friday, July 3rd from 5:30 to 8 p.m. Works by Lindsay Hyder Diamond are in the Smith Gallery, and the All Members Summer Exhibition are in the first and second floor galleries. 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It's 7:24 a.m. My name's Ken Nail. Welcome to Classical Sunrise. I'll be with you until 9 o'clock this morning. And, of course, thanks for tuning in here on WTJU and WTJU.net and CharlottesvilleClassical.com. Well, now a selection from Claude Debussy. Debussy composed his sonata for flute, viola, and harp amidst the turmoil of World War I and his declining health, and it's something of a return to his young, very impressionistic style. Well, and the choice of instrumentation is certainly unique. Our performers on this recording are Emmanuel Pahoud, flute, Gerard Cosse, viola, Marie-Pierre Langomé at the harp. Music of Claude Debussy for your Classical Sunrise.

0: A cool, impressionistic breeze for what's shaping up to be a hot day here in central Virginia. That was the Sonata for Flute, Viola, and Harp of Claude Debussy. Emmanuel Pahoud was our flautist, Gerard Cosset was on the viola, and Marie-Pierre Najamet performed on the harp.
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0: 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Well, coming up soon, we've got a classical symphony from Vaclav Pichel. I'm Ken Nail. Thanks for joining our community this morning for Classical Sunrise on WTJU. It's 7:44 a.m.
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A small Baroque bonbon from Francois Couperin. That was Le TikTok Shock or Le Miotons. Now, the two titles mean two different things. Le TikTok Shock is the TikTok clock, as you can see from the metronomic quality. And the second part, Le Miotons, is a nod to a famed acrobatic troupe of his period. And that refers to the, agility required on the part of the pianist. And our pianist here was Ido Barshai, music of Francois Couperin. Well, a reminder on the weather, there's a heat advisory from 11 a.m. to 8 p.m. today, with the heat index possibly going up to as high as 107 degrees. And there's an extreme heat watch with a possible heat index of 112 from Thursday morning through Friday evening. And you won't get any relief from the clouds. There'll be plenty of sun. So please exercise caution if you're doing outside activities over the next few days. And now music from Czech composer Václav Pikl. Here is his Symphony in C Major, performing as the London Mozart Players, led by Matthias Baumert.

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1: And welcome to the 8 o'clock hour of Classical Sunrise here on Charlottesville Classical, WTJU 91.1. My name is Ken Nail. I'll be with you until 9 o'clock this morning. We concluded our music from the 7 o'clock hour with the Symphony in C Major of Vaclav Pichl. The London Mozart players were led by Matthias Baumert in that performance. Looking outside at the weather, we have a heat advisory today from 11 a.m. to 8 p.m. with a heat index of up to 170 degrees with an extreme heat watch with a heat index of up to 112 from Thursday morning through Friday evening. Now, today's high air temperature should be right around 100 degrees, and it'll creep up through the rest of the week until we hit a high of 103 on Friday. There'll be very little relief on the overnights, and highs there will be in the mid-70s. And there'll be lots of sun, too, so please exercise caution when you're outside. We should return to more normal, hot and sticky Central Virginia summer conditions over the weekend and into next week. This hour, music for a string quartet, piano four hands, and a piano-violin duet, and much more, all coming up here on Classical Sunrise. Thanks for joining us this morning and being part of our radio community here in Charlottesville and around the world. Well, to start the music this hour, a piece I hope you'll enjoy. This is California Pictures for a String Quartet by Charles Goodwin. The three-movement piece has three different settings. The first movement is Oakland, the second is Carmel, and the third is Venice. California Pictures for a String Quartet by Charles Goodwin.

California Pictures for String Quartet, music composed by Gordon Goodwin and performed by Quartet San Francisco. And that's Jeremy Cohen, Matthew Smela, Chad Kaltinger, and Lely Malbesh. And that's from their album Pacific Premieres, which featured new music from California artists. WTJU is supported by the Hyphist Institute, presenting the 30th anniversary Hyphist Festival of Concerts, running through August 1st. 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Tickets and details are at hyphistinstitute.org.

0: Music by Fanny Mendelssohn, arranged for piano four hands by Isabelle A. Florence Lafitte. That was her Songs Without Words, number one from the Opus 8, Allegro Moderato. And sitting at the piano were Katia Labeck and Marielle Labeck. 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
0: Well, quick reminder, we have a heat advisory in effect today from 11 a.m. to 8 p.m. The heat index may rise up to 107 degrees, and we'll have outside air temperatures of around 100 today. Looking ahead, there's an extreme heat watch from Thursday morning through Friday evening, and the heat index may rise to as high as 112 degrees. Now, we'll have a lot of sun along with that, so please exercise caution when you're going outside for any kind of activities, please. And now music from Bedrich Smetana, a duet for violin and piano, or two duets from violin and piano, entitled From My Homeland. Jean-Claude Bouvier performs on the violin with Benedict Perron at the piano.

0: From My Homeland, two duets for violin and piano, music inspired by Czech melodies by Bedřich Smetana. Jean-Claude Bouvarez performed on violin with Benedict Perron at the piano.
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2: 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I'm Shari Barbour, and this is All Those Notes. Tchaikovsky was a world-famous 19th century Russian composer who rarely believed in the excellence of his own work. One of the finest orchestrators of all time, he's best remembered for his later symphonies and ballet music. He also wrote piano music, operas, chamber music, and concertos. And he wrote overtures. This one, complete with canons. Musically, it tells the story of Napoleon's retreat after the invasion of Russia in 1812. Over 500,000 French soldiers marched toward Moscow. Makes sense to hear the French national anthem as they got closer to the city, and Russian folk tunes as people left their homes to join their fellow soldiers. These tunes go back and forth. Cannon blasts mark a turning point in the battle, and descending melodic passages signify the French retreat. The overture debuted in 1882 under a tent during the Moscow Arts and Industry Exhibition. Due to logistics, rifles were substituted for cannons. Even so, it was an instant success. And you may be surprised to know that he said, "I wrote it without any warm and loving feelings, and so it will probably be lacking in artistic merit." It is

Resolve, music by Rick DeJong, performed by Mary Elizabeth Bowden on the trumpet with the Cassia Ensemble. Coming up at 9, you have a choice on WTJU and WTJU.net. It's Jazz Mania, presenting a diverse blend of modern and classic jazz, as well as other forms of creative improvised music, a veritable smorgasbord of jazz. And on CharlottesvilleClassical.org, it's Analog Masters with Tom Goodell. Hear the greatest recordings of the past restored to pristine clarity and sonic splendor. Familiar artists like Arturo Toscanini and Joshua Heifetz are featured alongside nearly forgotten women and people of color, all of whom made indelible contributions to the world of classical music. And for our last selection today, here's a piece from Jose Pablo Moncoyo. This is Huapango, the Mexico Festival Orchestra, is led by Enrique Batiz.

Music of Jose Pablo Montoya. That was Huapango, performed by the Mexico Festival Orchestra, led by Enrique Batiz.

Well, thanks for joining me this morning for Classical Sunrise. Classical Sunrise is on every weekday morning from 7 to 9 a.m. And you can check out our full range of scheduling at WTJU.net. My name is Ken Nail. Stay cool and have a great day.

As a musician, this New Yorker could do it all: conduct, play the piano, and compose. Handsome and charismatic, he became a media star who helped introduce millions of American youngsters to the intricacies of classical music. And no, his name was not Leonard Bernstein. This conductor's career began in 1881. For over 40 years, he served as conductor of the New York Symphony, which he molded into a powerhouse that helped build Carnegie Hall and give a triumphant European tour in 1920. In this hour, you'll meet Walter Damrosch and sample his engaging recordings of music by Gluck, Saint-Saëns, Ravel, and more. I'm Tom Goodell. Welcome to Analog Masters. In 1928, the storied New York Symphony vanished into history. Ostensibly, the New York Symphony was slated to merge with the more powerful Philharmonic. But when the dust settled, and conductor Arturo Toscanini had his way, only 20 of Damrosch's players found homes in the hybrid Philharmonic Symphony. By then, Damrosch had already formed strong bonds with David Sarnoff and the National Broadcasting Company. This enabled him to continue his career on radio and records with NBC's House Orchestra, then known as the National Symphony. Here, Damrosch and the Nationals play a suite of Airs de Ballet by Gluck from a recording issued by PristineClassical.com.

Selections from Iphigenia in Aulis and Armide by Gluck. Walter Damrosch conducted the so-called National Symphony in 1930. You're enjoying a celebration of the art of conductor Walter Damrosch on this edition of Analog Masters. I'm Tom Goodell, and just ahead, blazingly colorful performances of Moskowski and Ravel. Walter Damrosch was personally acquainted with nearly every significant composer of his time, from Liszt and Wagner to Maurice Ravel. In his book, My Musical Life, here's what he had to say about Saint-Saëns. I met him in 1908, when he came to America on a concert tour. He was 70 years of age at that time. His extraordinary vitality and the fluency of his playing amazed us all. We had heard so many stories from French musicians of his nasty temper that we were very agreeably disappointed in finding him genial, cheerful, and grateful for what we were able to give him. In May 1930, Damrosch made this elegant recording of Saint-Saëns' Ballet Divertissement from Henry VIII with NBC's National Symphony.

Ballet music from Henry VIII by Saint-Saëns with Walter Damrosch and NBC's National Symphony. To quote once again from Damrosch's delightful 1922 memoir, My Musical Life, about 30 years ago, Moritz Moszkowski was one of the most popular composers of the day, especially for the piano. But modern ears have little use for his delicate, though evanescent, charm, and his orchestral suites are rarely heard today. Damrosch did his best to keep the memory of Moszkowski's art alive with this colorful 1930 recording of Perpetual Motion from the First Suite, Opus 39.

Walter Damrosch and NBC's National Symphony have played Perpetual Motion by Moskovsky. At my father's death in 1877, wrote Walter Damrosch in My Musical Life, I was elected at the age of 23 conductor of the New York Symphony Society. The little subsidy which was at that time contributed by the directors of the society was only large enough to give 6 regular concerts of the winter season. From that shaky foundation, Damrosch built his orchestra through lucrative spring tours across the nation and summer concerts in Louisville, Philadelphia, and Chicago. He also brought significant funding from philanthropists like Andrew Carnegie and imported the best woodwind players from France, to the chagrin of the New York Musicians Union. Here are 2 1927 recordings of the New York Symphony in the contemporary French music that Walter Damrosch loved. The entrance of the Little Fauns from Pierre's Cydalise and the Satyr, and Ravel's Mother Goose.

Concluding this edition of Analog Masters, Walter Damrosch and his New York Symphony have played The Entrance of the Little Fauns by Pianet and Ravel's Mother Goose Suite. Those June 1927 Columbia recordings are available on CD or as a download from pristineclassical.com. I'm Tom Goodell, inviting you to stay tuned to this station for more great music, and hoping you'll join me again next week for another hour of Analog Masters.

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1: It's 1 o'clock, and you are listening. Let me do this the right way. 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
1: Italian composer Bruno Maderna was a conductor and also the founder of the Darmstadt Summer School, which led naturally to the Darmstadt Festival, which was the flashpoint of the international serial style in the 50s and 60s. It's left something of a mixed legacy, but, you know, I've never heard anything in Maderna's music that was particularly Darmstadt-y, if I can use that adjective, and especially not in his very early music like this. This is the Composizione No. 2, composed in 1950 and performed by the Frankfurt Radio Symphony Orchestra under Arturo Tamayo.

0: Yes, I love the last section there with the woodblock and the percussion. It's almost kind of like, yeah, now let's everybody samba. Music of Bruno Maderna, the Composizione Number 2, performed by the Frankfurt Radio Symphony Orchestra under the direction of Arturo Tamayo.
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0: Each week, Heifetz On Air presents captivating performances by Heifetz International Music Institute students, alums and faculty, recorded on stage in Stanton and in WTJU's Charlottesville studios. And now we're going to move to a composer who is known for the hard stuff, a total serialist, Jean Baraquet. However, this is going to be a surprise to you if you know his music from his 7 acknowledged works. By the time he died in 1973, Baraquet had only authorized 7 works for performance, and most of them were related to the same literary inspiration. This is not part of that cycle. This, he, like, in my notes, like Dutilleux, Boulez, and Varèse, destroyed most, if not all, of his earlier works, everything predating his piano sonata, which was written between 1950 and 52. But some of the things that predated that time of Baraquet were missed. And thankfully, we have a few of them. Today, we're going to play a piece from 1947. This is Mouvement Lent, Demeurez en mon amour, or Remain in My Love, which is a quote from the Gospel of St. John. We're going to hear it played by Jean-Pierre Collot, music, early music of Jean Baraquet.

0: Music of Jean Baraquet, the Mouvement Lent, and let me see if I can pronounce this a little better. Demeurez et mon amour. Performed by pianist Jean-Pierre Collot. I love the mood of that piece, and also I think that it shows that Baraquet was at this point a little interested in the music of Satie. Of course, shortly afterward, he began his studies with Olivier Messiaen, which led him to Total Serialization, though that was a track that not even Messiaen himself decided to follow in the long term.
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0: 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Tickets and information for The Playboy of the Western World are on Tuesday, June the 30th, are at the Paramount.net. And I should revise that. Tickets and information for The Playboy of the Western World on Tuesday, June 30th, are at the Paramount.net. That was better. All right, so now we're going to move on to some music of Charles Ives, as I am wont to play. This is a piece that was begun, it's really a collection. It was begun with a couple of pieces that were composed in 1903, but not set into this current form until 1935. And even though it was published shortly after, it hasn't really gained a lot of performances owing to its odd instrumentation. A set of three short pieces for string quartet, string bass, and piano. And contains three pieces. First two from 1903. The first one is Hymn Largo Cantabile, which I feel was a breakthrough piece for Ives. It's originally a song, and it shows him handling whole tone scale intervals with a kind of mastery that he didn't show before. And the whole tone scales would become quite important in his later work. Then the second movement is a scherzo, Holding Your Own, which refers to being able to keep on your part even though what's going on around you might be confusing. It was also subtitled Hoochie Coochie Dance. You'll hear that as well. The middle section in the score sort of looks like an X. Finally, the third movement, The Innate, is another song, and it dates from 1916, but this arrangement was made probably later. And you're welcome to tell me that I'm wrong, if so. Music of Charles Ives, a set of three short pieces performed by the New York String Quartet, headed by Paul Zukowski, with bassist Alvin Bream and Gilbert Kalish at the keys.

0: That was a set of three short pieces for a string quartet, string bass, and piano by Charles Ives, performed by the New York String Quartet with bassist Alvin Bream and pianist Gilbert Kalish.
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0: And now we're going to move to music of Johanna Bayer, who was a member of the circle of composers that surrounded Henry Cowell in his new music quarterly publication. That's how I first encountered her music many years ago, because the Cincinnati Public Library had a bound set of all the new music quarterly issues, and I just thumbed through them one after the other. Johanna Bayer shows up quite a bit, and yet it was a long, long time before I heard really any of her music. In recent years, though, we've seen that problem corrected. Right now, we're going to hear her suite for bass, clarinet, and piano, which was composed around 1938 and is performed here by members of the Arizona Wind Quintet, bass clarinetist Jackie Glazier and pianist Daniel Lindner.

0: This is WTJU Charlottesville, 91.1 FM, online at WTJU.net and CharlottesvilleClassical.org. And you just heard the Suite for Bass Clarinet and Piano by Johanna Beyer, performed by Jackie Glazier and Daniel Linder from the Arizona Wind Quintet.
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0: And now we're going to move to some music of Igor Stravinsky. His symphony in three movements was actually, the symphony were composed as three different elements. And he almost never, Stravinsky almost never made any kind of claims for extra musical associations for his music. But in this work, he made an exception. The symphony of three movements is Stravinsky's war symphony, he called it. The first movement, he claimed, was inspired by watching newsreel footage of the Japanese incursion into Manchuria. And it also may have been part of an abandoned piano concerto that he wrote. And if that's the case, it's a shame we don't have it as a piano concerto, but we'll take it as it is. The second movement, Franz Werfel, the author of the book Song of Bernadette, it was being made into a Hollywood movie, and